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1: 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I'm Jeff Stevens. Coming up, a

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1: It's an hour of music from the decade of the Rubik's Cube. Big hair, leg warmers, and parachute pants. And Jeff Stevens still has them all. 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
1: Yeah. 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
1: And he actually did. Jeff Stevens, it's the 80s show.
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5: Hey, yo, what's up? 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Thank you.

0: 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I'm Jeff Stevens. Hello.
1: Hello. This is Amanda calling from Sheboygan, Wisconsin. And I would like to hear George Michael, Faith.
0: All right, let's do that one. In fact, this was part of the tribute to George Michael on the MTV Video Music Awards last weekend. And Somber, who's had a great year, did a great version of Faith. George Michael on the 80s show.

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to the top, I've been out of shape, taking out the box, I'm an astronaut. I blasted off the planet, rocked the cause catastrophe, and it matters more because I had it. Now I had, I thought about wreaking havoc on an opposition, kind of shocking, they want a static with precision. I'm automatic, quarterback, I ain't talking, second, pack it up, I don't panic, batter, batter.

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And news that will affect you if you love K-pop Demon Hunters. You might have kids that are still singing the song Golden. Well, good news, they're working on a sequel. So they're going to have a bunch more songs to sing as well. But it won't be on Netflix. This time it's going big. It'll be debuting in movie theaters. So that'll be happening sometime in 2029.

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4: 1077. Yeah. Good morning. This is Miami Valley View, a public affairs program brought to you by iHeartMedia Dayton. I'm your host, Dave Alexander, and joining me this morning is Amy Kopp. And Amy is the executive director for Crayons to Classrooms. Amy, good morning.
5: Good morning. Thanks for having me.
4: Well, thanks for coming in. I have heard of Crayons to Classrooms. I've heard of it, but I didn't know exactly all the details of it. So if somebody's like me and, you know, they're listening in and they're unfamiliar with Crayons to Classrooms, what is kind of like, you know, the mission statement for Crayons to Classroom?
5: Yeah, the short answer would be that we are a nonprofit that secures and distributes free school supplies to teachers of students in need. What does that really mean?
4: Sure.
5: It means we serve 149 schools throughout the greater Dayton area.
4: Whoa.
5: It's a 7-county territory. Each of those schools, 60% or more of the students are on free reduced lunch. So these schools have a much higher need for school supplies. The students aren't coming to school with those supplies.
4: Yeah.
5: And unfortunately, that gap is filled by teachers out of their own pockets. And so we are a teacher resource center. We are supporting the teacher to get the supplies that are needed in the classroom so that learning can happen.
4: Wow. You said 149?
5: 149 schools. That's about 55,000 students.
4: Wow. Holy cow. That is a massive amount of fun. So how long has Crayons Classrooms been around?
5: Well, we opened to serve teachers in 2009.
4: Oh, okay. Were you one of the originals?
5: No, I've been there about 6 years.
4: You've been there 6 years. So what made you become a member of Crayons to Classrooms?
5: I tell people that I secretly love school supplies. And so working in a place that gives school supplies away to students is really fulfilling. And I've got kids of my own, so I see how much is required in the classroom and how much teachers put in. And so anything I can do to help other teachers or kids that maybe don't have those supplies, it's very fulfilling to me.
4: Yeah, my kids are all grown these days. My youngest is a freshman at college, but I remember going school supply shopping. You know, you have a list you're trying to find. You need a purple folder and a yellow folder, and you're like, and the kids are having a blast. I'm like, I'm stressing out and sweating. So I get it. You know, I get the whole classroom. So you're obviously trying to supply school. So was it a teacher thing first that you thought of that, like, oh, teachers are paying for their own supplies?
5: Yes. We were founded as an organization to support the teacher. So what it actually looks like, if you were to come to Crayons to Classrooms as an eligible teacher, we look like a retail store.
4: Oh.
5: There are aisles of product. There's a fun atmosphere. It's well lit. There's misconceptions that we look like a warehouse and you're going to be digging for stuff. That is not the case. Some people have said we look like some nice retail stores locally. So teachers are going to come in and basically shop for what they need. They're going to go aisle by aisle and see if they need backpacks or crayons or markers, or maybe it's cleaning supplies for the classroom. It could be books. It could be STEM section items. There's a whole plethora of items that we have. And then they walk out the door with it for free. There's no charge to them at all. There is item limits, but on average, they're taking about $700 worth of supplies each time they shop.
4: Wow. And is this open to any teacher, or is it a specific, is it public school systems, or what is it?
5: No. So those 149 schools, it could be a public school, it could be a charter school, it could be a parochial school, as long as 60% of the students are on free reduced lunch.
4: Yeah.
5: And then it's a teacher who has a

0: classroom and is working directly with the students. So we communicate directly with them. So they know if they're eligible and they can come and shop with us.
1: That's amazing. They're walking out of there with $700 worth of school supplies for free. And this is the same thing work for students that need school supplies.
0: Yeah, so we only focus on the teacher.
1: Only on the teacher.
0: And that's really because, one, the teacher knows what's needed in the classroom, right? They know what their lesson plans are. They know what materials they need for those. They might also know which students don't have which supplies.
1: Yeah.
0: And so they are going in saying, oh, Johnny needs a backpack and Susie doesn't have any notebooks. So they know those kind of things. And then, like I said, we have a lot of specialty stuff.
1: Right.
0: So I know one time a teacher told me they were able to do a science fair in their classroom because we had those trifold presentation boards. She's like, if you didn't have those, I couldn't have done it in class. So that's why we focus on the teacher. They know the curriculum. They know how they're going to use these different supplies.
1: Yeah, you were talking about some, I guess, would be challenges, I guess. You were talking where a teacher recognizes that, like you said, Johnny doesn't have a notebook or Susie doesn't have a backpack, whatever the case. Is that the typical kind of challenges or are there different? It depends on the teacher.
0: It probably depends on the teacher, but I will tell you, in the districts we serve, most of the students aren't coming to school with the supplies. There's places out in the community that don't give kids backpacks and school supplies, and that's fantastic. They might or might not make it back to school. They might or not might not be split between all their kids and the family.
1: Right.
0: This way, the supplies are there. Learning can happen right away. Because if it doesn't, so for example, it's the first day of school, and Susie doesn't have that backpack, and Johnny doesn't have whatever.
1: Yeah.
0: The teacher is like, okay, let me get you a pencil. Let me get you a notebook. And that's lost learning time.
1: Sure.
0: But if the teacher has everything and all the students are prepared, they can get right into the learning and there's no lost time.
1: Are there any, has any teachers reached out to you and just said, you're not going to believe, other than the trifold, which is great. Everybody would have thought of that. Are there any other teachers you get a lot of response?
0: We get stories all the time
1: from
0: different teachers of what they're doing. Most recently, we've had aquariums in the store, which I was like,
1: had what in the store? Aquarium?
0: 20-gallon aquariums.
1: No kidding.
0: And I questioned, I was like, are teachers really going to want this? Do they want fish or pets in their class? And some do, but they are also used for science projects. So it could be a density thing, like does it sink or float?
1: Oh, yeah.
0: Or it could be an ecosystem, or some have used it for a sensory bin. So these teachers are so creative and find a way to use different things that we have.
1: Yeah, an aquarium. I never would have thought of it, but then as you say, they're for science experiments, that's great. So I want to get into some of the community involvement. You guys obviously are doing some great things. You're supplying teachers across all those many, many schools, and you're doing great things. Obviously, teachers are responding quite well to what you're doing. So the question is, community support, I'm going to guess, is essential.
0: It is. We definitely depend on donors in the community to help us run the organization and also to donate products. So it's not just financial donations, but it's product donations. Both are critical for us to maintain our operations. And then in addition, volunteers. We have over 12,000 volunteer hours last year. We have a lot of people that come in. We have retired teachers. They come in on a weekly, biweekly basis because they just love it so much. We have other people that come in as corporate groups.
1: Yeah.
0: I mean, the
1: surprise you don't have students. I remember my high school kids, when my kids were in high school, how much they were desperately in need of volunteer hours. And
0: we do see some students, both high school and college level, that are needing some volunteer hours or service projects.
1: Yeah. Mm-hmm. So is there, I'm going to guess, since we're, about a month into school right now, that initial push was probably pretty big right before school started.
0: Yes. People often ask us, is the summer slow time for you? And that is our busiest time because we are ramping up. We are running supply drives. We are trying to get all the things necessary. And then the end of July, beginning of August, we open for teachers to shop with us. And it is just nonstop. I think I saw the numbers the other day. In August, it was over $400,000 we distributed.
1: Whoa.
0: So it was a big month.
1: Man, oh man, that is incredible. So what is some of the major stuff that you're always pushing for? Or does it matter? You're just taking anything.
0: Well, I think the top needed items, our top 10 list that we would say is those, think of the consumable items you have in class. So pencils, crayons, markers, things that run out, things that you're going to write on. So notebooks, folders, kid scissors, dry erase markers.
1: Sure.
0: Those are in high demand. Things like that.
1: And the other question I have is, when you're, does that

0: Does the donations, like, I'm assuming you do it all year long?
1: We collect donations all year long. Definitely the big push over the summer. It's called Stuff the Bus, and community organizations can host supply drives. But we will accept things anytime. The other thing that's important to note is semester-wise, like, so August, September is very busy, but so is January, February.
0: Yeah, yeah, you're right.
1: The teachers are restocking.
0: Yeah.
1: Their supplies have run out. The markers have dried out. They're out of crayons, whatever that might be, and they're restocking. So we need just as much stuff in January.
0: So yeah, the consumables are always high demand. Odd things like aquariums. And what other kind of odd? The tripod thing. I never would have thought of that. That's great. Aquariums. Yeah. Anything else that you guys have that would surprise individuals?
1: It might surprise people to think that we have health and hygiene items.
0: Oh.
1: So that could be socks, underwear, classroom, like I said, classroom cleaning supplies. We're grateful to Bombas. They're a huge partner of ours. They just shipped us like 30,000 pairs of socks.
0: Wow.
1: So, yeah.
0: I love Bombas socks, by the way. They're very comfy. But man, that's incredible. So how did you guys get in touch with Bombas?
1: It was really over a long period of time.
0: Yeah.
1: We have worked with grant funders to help us buy socks over the years. And then just through that process, we got connected with Bombas and applied. And that partnership has grown over the last 3 years. I mean, we used to just get 10,000.
0: Oh.
1: We only got, and now we're getting 30,000 pairs.
0: That's
1: so
0: amazing.
1: It's really great.
0: And Bombas is a very charitable organization for sure. They do a lot of donations for socks. And I think that's outstanding that you guys are a part of that. So throughout, you've been doing it since 2009, right? Is how long Crayons to Classrooms has been around. Has teachers told you or administrators told you guys how your success in helping to donate is translated into success for students?
1: Yeah. I mean, teachers are always telling us that it helps the classroom and the students be prepared for learning.
0: Yeah.
1: There's tons of stories that we're told all the time, too, about how it impacts the student's self-esteem. I mean, just giving a kid ownership of his box of markers.
0: Yeah. Oh, yeah.
1: Means so much.
0: Yep.
1: And there's, you know, talking about the socks that we had, I had a teacher tell me one time that she gave this little boy a pair of socks and he thought it was Christmas Day. Like, it was like, oh my God, I got a pair of socks. This is so fantastic. He came back to the school the next day. He's like, I got my socks on again.
0: Yeah.
1: She's like, honey, let me get you a second pair.
0: Oh,
1: because it just was such a big deal. He was wearing them again and again and again and clearly needed more than one pair of socks.
0: Yeah.
1: But the ownership and the self-esteem and pride that he had from a pair of socks.
0: Yeah, you know, and I'm going to guess it instills some a level of confidence in these kids, knowing now that they have something that they don't have to worry about. They know they got something to write in. They got something to write with.
1: Right. I mean, if you're in a classroom and these kids over here have everything that they need and you're sitting there without, it does make you feel like maybe you're not capable or maybe they're not worthy. And that's not what we want. We're here to make sure that everybody has what they need. There's some equity in the classroom.
0: Yeah.
1: Everybody's at the same playing field.
0: That's amazing. You guys are doing great things. So that leads me to ask you, how can we help? If people are listening right now to this interview and they're saying, this is fantastic, what can I do to help Crayons to Classrooms?
1: Well, certainly if you're interested in volunteering, it's a great entry point. We have a lot of different volunteer hours or opportunities, different times of the day, different activities. But donating is one of the best ways, donating financially specifically.
0: Sure.
1: We get a lot of donated product, but it costs money to
0: Keep the facility going.
1: We got to keep the lights on. We got to keep the operations going. And so the funding of the behind the scenes and that is really needed and grateful. We're grateful for that.
0: So, and what I'm going to guess when you guys have your big push over the summer and stuff, I'm going to guess you need bodies to help with that as well.
1: Yes.
0: Yeah.
1: Yeah, definitely.
0: So look for it, you know. And high school students, I'm telling you, if you need service hours, get out. So that leads to another question. How do we get a hold of you?
1: Yeah, the easiest way is our website, crayonstoclassrooms.org.
0: Well, that's easy enough.
1: And you can contact, there's a contact us page. So if you're interested in donating or if you're interested in volunteering, there's options on there to kind of guide you through that process. There's even a top 10 item list if you want to know.
0: That helps.
1: What items we're asking for, that's on the website.
0: Like, do you guys do Amazon lists and all that kind of
1: stuff? Yeah, we have an Amazon and a Walmart list. Both.
0: Yeah, yeah.
1: Yep.
0: That's great. Where are you located?
1: We're on Woodman Drive.
0: Okay.
1: So if you're familiar with where the STEM school is,
0: I do. Yeah.
1: We're just down the street from the STEM school.
0: All right, so go check it out. Do you guys do tours at all? Like, can anybody just come up and see what's going on?
1: It is one of my favorite things

0: do. So if anybody's interested in giving a tour, give us a call or go to our website and do the contact us and let us know. Yeah. It's one thing to for me to tell you what it looks like, but for you to see it in person, people constantly like, this is so much more than what I thought it was going to be.
1: Yeah, I can imagine. You know, and if that's interests you to, you know, donate or volunteer your time, go check it out first. You know, go see what's going on at Crayons to Classrooms. Amy's going to give you a tour. She'll show you personally what's going on at Crayons to Classrooms. Amy, you guys are doing outstanding work. Is there, like, if you were looking into the future, what would be, like, what is your ultimate success for Crayons to Classrooms?
0: I think the ultimate success would be that every student has every single supply that they need. Yeah. And we're working towards that. We're doing a lot of work. But there's more that can be done. There's more supplies that we can get out there. There's more that teachers need. Teachers shouldn't be spending any money out of their own pocket. Right. They should just have these supplies.
1: Has technology proven to be a bit of a problem, or?
0: Definitely technology is something that's needed. Yeah. It's not something that we have gotten into because there's so many specifics with the districts and whatnot. But I mean, even something as simple as headphones or earbuds are definitely needed in the classroom.
1: There you go. Plenty to help out with Crayons to Classrooms. Amy, you guys are doing fantastic work. Thanks for coming in and spending some time with us, and hopefully you guys continue success.
0: Well, thank you so much. I loved what we do, and happy to talk to other people about it.
1: Thanks, Amy. Good morning. This is Miami Valley View, a public affairs program brought to you by iHeartMedia Dayton. I am your host, Dave Alexander, and joining me this morning is Brandi Schneider, and she is the Marketing and Communications Manager from Levitt Pavilion. Good morning.
2: Good morning. Thank you so much for having me.
1: So the Levitt Pavilion is a very cool place. If you've never been, you're missing out because for the most part, it's free programs, free shows.
2: It is. That's part of our mission. So our mission is basically we want to build community through free concerts.
1: Yeah.
2: That's the simplest way that we can put it. When you put free music out there and really allow access, it really brings the community together in a place where anyone can come. So I think it's kind of a beautiful thing that we do.
1: Yeah, I have been in this, or the building we're in right now, the arcade, on like a Saturday during the summer, and Reggae Fest or Funk Fest is going on in the crowd. You're like, oh, this is great. You can hear the music playing. People are dancing. It is an amazing thing. Now, how long's Levitt been around?
2: So the first year that we had concerts was in 2018.
1: Oh.
2: And we continued on through COVID years, too. We did some things online. We've kind of been kicking since then.
1: Yeah, I actually did an interview with the guy from the Plain White Tees.
2: Oh, nice.
1: During COVID for the Levitt Pavilion.
2: Nice.
1: Just trying to raise some money. And it was a lot of fun. So I got to be a part of that. I've seen many shows. I've seen many charities come through as well, that they do a lot of stuff there.
2: Yes. Yeah, so not only do we have our free concerts throughout the summer, the pavilion's also available for outside organizations to rent, or sometimes we partner with them. So we've had all kinds of events throughout the summer that are activated on our lawn, but maybe not necessarily us and our organization putting them on, but the facility is there for people to rent if they need the space to do something, which is great because I think it was like a month or two ago, we had an organization come in and rent the pavilion, and they gave out free food all day.
1: Wow.
2: And had programming and things so people could come and get free food all day. And it was a very nice thing for the community.
1: Very informative and very helpful for the community.
2: Yes.
1: And from what I understand is that the community is now building around it.
2: It is. So since we've come, since we've started in 2018, really I think the nine blocks that are around kind of where the Levitt is right in the center, it started to build up. On 3rd Street especially, there's some new places that moved in to eat, Joy Wine, things like that. And then the Dayton Arcade also,
1: it keeps getting bigger and bigger.
2: They keep adding on. And then City Center, I believe, is the building across the street on 4th Street from us.
1: Yeah.
2: They are actually in the middle of renovations right now.
1: Wow.
2: And I believe it's going to be ready to go sometime in 2027,
1: No kidding.
2: But what's been kind of cool about the City Center being worked on right now is this concert season, the workers that are working on the building, they have an elevator that goes all the way up, right?
1: Ah.
2: And there aren't windows yet. So we've caught a couple of concerts where they're standing up there watching the music through the windows. So,
1: Break time as they're catching some shows. And what's really neat about the Levitt is it's not just pigeonholed into one genre of music. You guys got everything.
2: We do. And we really try to be intentional about the programming that we pick to go on the stage. One thing that we really pride ourselves on is that we have all original music.
1: Wow.
2: So there's nothing wrong

0: town.
1: Right.
0: I mean, you guys did something right. I mean, it's a gorgeous stage. The area around it, it looks nice. The green, you know, space that would be the crowd is fantastic. And it's really a beautiful place.
1: It is. It's a beautiful space. The city of Dayton really helps us maintain a lot of that.
0: Nice.
1: And it's so centrally located. And I know you'll hear a lot of things about, oh, people who haven't heard about Lubbock, they're like, well, where do I park or how do I get there?
0: Sure.
1: It seems very scary to come downtown sometimes. But where we are, we're right in the middle of a lot of places where, one, there's we've got two parking garages on either side of us, Ribold, Oregon District garage is right there. There's parking on the streets. And then we have restaurants all around us,
0: All over the place.
1: All over the place downtown. So, and we're, I don't know, like three blocks from the Oregon District, too. So we've got so much going on around us that it's so accessible to everybody to get to. And the RTA hub's right there,
0: right
1: too.
0: Right there,
1: so.
0: Just down the street.
1: Yep, easy to get to.
0: It is a gorgeous place. If you haven't been to see any of the live music at the Levitt, make sure you know, when the season kicks back in again. When does the season last?
1: So our season usually goes from the end of May until sometime in September.
0: Okay.
1: So right now we're actually in the planning phases for next year.
0: Sure.
1: So we might be starting a little earlier in May next year.
0: Okay.
1: We're still kind of planning that out, but then we will go through at least the first week of September.
0: And are you weekends only or are you during the week as well?
1: So we do every Thursday, Friday, Saturday.
0: Nice.
1: There are some exceptions. There are occasional Thursdays or Fridays. If we have a bigger concert on a Saturday, we might have Friday off.
0: Okay. Getting prepared,
1: and you know, we have only a staff of five.
0: Oh,
1: so
0: you're kidding?
1: Yeah,
0: wait, a staff of five does all that?
1: We have a staff of five. Well, we're not alone. I will say, when people say it takes a village, it really does.
0: Sure.
1: We have a great group of volunteers that come every summer and help us out in the concession stand and greeting, and doing all kinds of things for us on the lawn. We have a whole production staff that we bring in that does all of the back end stuff. And we have security that we bring in as well. That's also very helpful to us. So, but all the planning and everything else, it's the five of us. So every weekend.
0: That's impressive.
1: We did 42 concerts this past summer.
0: No kidding.
1: Yeah.
0: Wow. The staff of five. Well, it's good for volunteers. Now if I wanted to volunteer, it's like, I would love to sit around and listen
1: to
0: free music.
1: Absolutely. Yes. We're always looking for new volunteers. If you go onto our website, we have a volunteer page. You can click on there. Right now, there's no opportunities to sign up because we don't have any volunteer, but like absolutely when we get closer to the summer next year, head onto our website, sign up. And we do have, in the spring, we do a volunteer event where we kind of get orientation, get everybody used to the place.
0: Clever.
1: And then actually in October, we're doing a thank you event for our volunteers.
0: Aww.
1: So, yeah.
0: Yeah. So, yeah, you can volunteer. And for the most part, the shows are free, right?
1: The shows are free.
0: Shows
1: are free.
0: This is free concerts nearly every weekend, starting in May and going through, say, mid-September. That's amazing.
1: Yeah. Free original music, too.
0: That's crazy. This is a gem right here, downtown Dayton. You do not want to miss it. So make sure you're checking out levittdayton.org. That way you can see all the schedules and events that are coming. And I do want to talk to you about how important it is for the folks at Levitt Pavilion, your staff of five, about the educational outreach that you guys do.
1: Absolutely. So really, as part of our mission in building community, and we want to bring in that next generation.
0: Yeah.
1: And we want to educate them not only on, you know, finding their voice, but finding their community. So in the wintertime, we do a series of up-close concerts, and we can talk about that in a little bit. But kind of in conjunction with that, when we bring in musicians, not only do they come and do the up-close concert, but then we have a musician go out to a school during the day before the up-close concert.
0: Oh, wow.
1: And so they spend an hour to 2 hours at a school. They'll put on a program, and they don't just go and sing to the kids.
0: Yeah.
1: They go in, and they'll sing a couple of songs. They'll do a Q&A with the kids.
0: Very cool.
1: I was at one where one of the artists brought a few kids up on stage.
0: Oh, nice.
1: And they did some sing-alongs and things.
0: Right on. Yeah.
1: But it's really a great opportunity for kids in the Dayton school systems to kind of have a really up-close experience and be able to talk to a musician, whether it's about singing, about instruments, like anything that they want to know. It's really just like that mentor kind of mentality that we're looking at, and we really want to expose the kids to the arts because the arts are so important.
0: I agree. When I got into band when I was in sixth grade and played the saxophone all the way through high school, and that just learning how to play an instrument and then getting better and better and better at it as you progress is amazing. It's a great feeling. You get to meet so many cool people.

0: Absolutely.
1: And now I'm a guitar player and playing, you know, with some bands here and there. And it's a lot of fun. It's a great community to be a part of.
0: And it's a great healthy outlet, I think, for kids.
1: Absolutely. I call it six string therapy.
0: Yeah. I cannot sing and I cannot play an instrument, but even just listening to music, I find very cathartic. So I think it's a great experience for everyone.
1: We were talking, I was talking earlier to somebody about it, but it's there's something that it's called, and I can't remember what it is, but how you get, like, music can bring emotion out of people.
0: Absolutely.
1: And it's a giant percentage of people. Like, there's a small percentage that does nothing, which I'm like, oh, you're really missing out.
0: Really missing
1: out if you haven't been to a concert or heard a song that has brought some emotion to you. And if you're outreaching to these children and school kids and you know, one day they can experience that for themselves, then great for you guys. And thank you so much for continuing to do that.
0: We're just happy to get the music out there.
1: Yeah, and you're doing it. That's for sure. You've been doing it since 2018, even during COVID, which I think is outstanding. All right, so let's talk now that we've been talking about the upcoming schedule for next year. You got something very cool happening called, what's it called, Up Close?
0: Up Close.
1: All right, let's talk to me about it.
0: So Up Close was kind of a way for us. We found that after the summertime, we would head into the winter months, and it would almost seem like we shut down.
1: Sure. Well, outdoor venue. It gets cold and snowy.
0: Right,
1: sure.
0: Absolutely. And we found that a lot of our regulars that come to the lawn every summer were kind of missing that community piece over the winter.
1: Okay.
0: So we wanted to come up with a way to kind of get everybody together still.
1: Yeah.
0: So what we do is we do one concert a month over the winter months. So October through March, we'll have one concert a month. Now these ones are ticketed events because we are in,
1: you need a venue.
0: We need a venue. Sure. We're inside. So, that's something we can't really get away from. But the cool thing about the Up Close concerts is that you don't know where you're going and you don't know what artists are playing.
1: Seriously? All right. Wait a minute. Have you done this before?
0: Yes. So this is, I want to say our third year doing the Up Close concerts. Yes.
1: How clever. And is it, you're buying a ticket to an event that you don't know where it is or who it's for.
0: That is exactly right. And it sounds, it sounds a little crazy when you first say it, right?
1: Right.
0: Because you're like, who would buy a ticket where they don't know where they're going? But that's kind of the fun part of it. Yeah. Like, if you love music, one, we have an amazing staff that does the programming that books all the musicians during the summertime. And I think it's a testament to them how well they do that people have so much trust in them picking out the music and curating these concerts for them. The other thing is we have three musicians at every concert, so you're always going to get three acts.
1: Wow.
0: We try and do a local opener and then two regional or national acts.
1: Yeah.
0: So you're always going to get, you know, three different things going on, and we have three different genres.
1: Okay. Oh.
0: So if you come in and you're like, the first artist comes up and they're singing country and you're like, oh, I really don't like country.
1: So each artist that night is a different genre.
0: Each artist is a different genre. So, okay, you don't like country. Okay. Yeah. Give it 30 minutes and then the next artist will come on and you'll hear something else.
1: That's crazy. Whose idea was this?
0: I will say this predates me coming into the Levitt, but I think it was a group,
1: What a wild idea, but obviously it's been a success.
0: It has. We've actually gotten to the point where last year I had one concert sell out in an hour. So
1: in an hour.
0: Yes.
1: That's wild. Seriously.
0: Right now we are in the middle. We just started our season. We haven't had our first concert yet. It's going to be October 14th.
1: Nice.
0: So tickets are on sale for that. We did actually sell out, but then we work with the venues that we know we have and seeing how much space we have. And the idea is it's called an Up Close because we want to make it a little bit more intimate of a concert.
1: Right.
0: So it's going to be a smaller audience. But we do have some venues where we have a little room to play with. So we did open up some more tickets. So last time I checked, we had about 10 to 15 tickets left. So we do still have some tickets for the October.
1: And you go to levittdayton.org to buy them?
0: Yep, levittdayton.org to buy them. But yeah, when you do buy the ticket, I will say you do know the zip code you're in. And we give you a little bit of more information about the venue.
1: Got
0: so
1: it.
0: You've got
1: when
0: the zip
1: code. When you buy
0: code,
1: a ticket, you get a skosh more information.
0: Gotcha. So like there's some venues where they will provide seating, some that don't.
1: Okay.
0: And the reason I say this is because the venues are not normal music venues of what you would think.
1: Oh.
0: So we try to pick places.
1: This is mysterious and I love it.
0: Isn't it great? But we try to pick venues where you maybe wouldn't see music performed normally.
1: Yeah.
0: So some things are more kind of like theaters. Like we've been to the Neon Theater.
1: Okay.
0: Or Black Box Improv Group.
1: Okay.
0: But we've been to like the Boonshoft Museum.
1: Oh, wow.
0: Done it in the Planetarium.
1: Yeah.
0: So we've done a bunch of different places. We've done Base Camp was a little store down here in downtown Dayton that we were at. We've been in the dessert room next to Table 33 in the arcade.
2: Yeah.
0: Very much smaller venue. We could only fit about 44 people in there.
1: But still.
0: Yes. Mitosis, which is a business down here in downtown Dayton. So we try and pick different places that maybe you wouldn't have seen before and that you can explore.
1: Yeah.
0: So that's also part of it. And 36 hours before the concert, we'll email you where you're going. So if you buy a ticket.
1: So a day and a half.
0: Yeah.
1: You're planning. You know where you're going.
0: You know where you're
1: Ubering to.
0: Yes,
1: or if that's
0: absolutely.
1: The case.
0: Yeah. Absolutely. And we let you know if there's like food and drinks to buy there. Yeah. Or sometimes we'll say, hey, you can bring a cooler and bring whatever you want.
1: Yeah.
0: Yeah.
1: That is so much fun. It's funny too. If somebody would have proposed that to me at one point, I'd have been like, that's just ridiculous. But this sounds like a blast.
0: Yeah.
1: Complete mystery of who's coming, where it is. Mm-hmm. And full faith, and you're selling these events out, and I think that is great. You are doing wonderful things with the Levitt Pavilion, Brandy.
0: Thank you so much.
1: Your crew's doing a great job. If I want to volunteer, or if I'm looking for tickets, or if I want the schedule for next season, or soon to be next season, where do I go?
0: LevittDayton.org has all of our information. Everything is on there. If you're a social media fan, honestly, we're on Facebook more than any other social media.
1: Okay.
0: But our website is 100% the place where all of our information will be.
1: All right. That's outstanding. I wish you all the success in the world. Keep it up. You guys are doing a great job. Thanks for joining us.
0: Thank you so much.
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0: 1077, your home for Jeff, Christy, and Dave.
1: I'm Heather. Just reading this story about a guy went on a date with a girl. It didn't go as well as he wanted it to go, so he asked her for a refund at the end of the date. Annie, what do you think about this? Is that appropriate?
2: The only time that it would be okay for him asking for a refund is if when he goes to pay for the meal, he says, on the condition that this goes well. Okay? But if he doesn't say that, then of course he cannot ask for a refund. If he feels that way, don't offer to pay.
1: Or stop dating, because I feel like this is ridiculous.
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Jeff, Christy, and Dave have your tickets for Straight No Chaser, the 90s tour. 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

0: 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And tis the season for all those fun fall activities like corn mazes. I want to take the kids. I'm afraid we're going to get lost in one, though. Alex, has this ever happened to you?
1: Oh my gosh, yes. When I was little, I got lost in a corn maze and I, you know, didn't have a phone or anything and I didn't know what to do. So I just sat there and cried until someone came and got me.
0: Oh my gosh, that's so sad.

0: Thank goodness I'm an adult with a phone and GPS. So even if we do get lost, I think we might be able to find our way out.
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And as we are getting October underway, it is time for all things spooky season. 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

1077. I'm Heather. So Jeff, Christie, and Dave know we need some more good news. That's why they highlight a touching and powerful feel-good story every weekday morning that happens around 9:45. 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

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And when Olivia Dean walked into a recording studio in early 2025, her whole goal was to make a song that people could dance to. And this is the result.

1077, Jeff, Christy, and Dave have your tickets for Straight No Chaser, the 90s tour. Also, a $50 gift card to UDF. 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

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And thanks to social media, this song has returned to the top 10 after more than 2 years after this song became a breakout hit. It's Espresso.

the 80s to now, Mix 107.7. I'm Heather. So I've never actually thought about this, but I was just reading this story. If you were to be a ghost, where's the best place to be a ghost? Somebody actually figured this out, and we're going to talk about it coming up.

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Like a wheel bearing, for instance, for a Corvair that I have. Brock Auto's catalog made it really easy to find that specific one that I was looking for.

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0: 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I'm Heather, and you can do all sorts of things with that talkback mic when you're listening to us over on our free iHeartRadio app. You can make a request, or, you know, you can just send us a really nice message like this one.
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So excited that Benson Boone is coming to the Icon Festival stage at Smale Park September 30th. 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

0: 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I'm Jeff Stevens. Hello, what you got?
1: Hey, could you play Eye in the Sky by the Alan Parsons Project? Thank you so much.
0: Hey, that sounds like a great idea. 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
2: Hi, Jeff. This is Sarah from Zebra Hills. Could you play Careless Whispers by George Michaels?
1: Thank you, Sarah. Absolutely. George Michael got a really nice tribute this past weekend on the MTV VMAs, and it included this song. Here is Wham's Careless Whisper on the All Request 80s show.

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There's Wham and Careless Whisper here on the All Request 80s show. I'm Jeff Stevens. And I mentioned this past weekend they did a cool tribute to George Michael during the MTV Video Music Awards by Teddy Swims.

0: 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I'm Jeff Stevens. You've got it. It's the All Request 80s show. We do this the first weekend of the month, and you could do it just like this.
1: Could you please play the song that Lita Ford and Ozzy Osbourne did together?
0: Absolutely. Let's do this one from 1989. Just open up the iHeartRadio app, look for the little red microphone, and leave me a message just like that. We'll get your request on the All Request 80s show. Lita Ford, Ozzy Osbourne, here's Close My Eyes Forever.

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0: 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Thank you so much for checking out the 80s show. 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
1: What's happening, guys? This is Steve from Fort Myers. Can we hear "Don't You Forget About Me" by Simple Minds? That'd be amazing.

0: 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One great 80s song after another. You are listening to the 80s show. I'm Jeff Stevens. 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
1: Hi, Jeff. It's Rick from Sabina. Definitely enjoying your 80s shows on Saturday night. This is here a little bit from the Moody Blues and The Voice. Again, keep up the great work. Love all the classic 80 tunes.
0: All right, and this is a great classic, lost 80s classic, actually, from the Moody Blues from 1981. 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

0: 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I'm Jeff Stevens. So glad you're checking in this weekend with the All Request 80s show, and I love hearing what you guys come up with.
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0: All right, Tamara, let's do that one from 1981, one of the biggest hits of that entire year. It's Betty Davis Eyes from Kim Carnes on the All Request 80s show.

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1: 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I'm Jeff Stevens. Love playing your request the first weekend of the month.
2: Hey, it's Mark from Fayetteville. I was just wanting to hear some good old You Belong to the City, some good old saxophone music. Thank you.
0: All right. You know what? Every song in the 80s. All right, not every song. So many good songs had that sound right there. A good old saxophone. So a great request for this one from Miami Vice from 1985. Glenn Frey on the All Request 80s Show.

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1: It's an hour of music from the decade of the Rubik's Cube. Big hair, leg warmers, and parachute pants. And Jeff Stevens still has them all. It's the 80s show.
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0: 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And if you don't hear your song this weekend, we got so many requests coming in, then make sure you're listening the first weekend of November too.
1: 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Thanks.
0: Absolutely. 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Everybody loves the 80s. 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
1: Hey, Jeff, it's Timmy from Ogdensburg, New Jersey. 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
0: Absolutely. Let's do this one from 1987. Dead or Alive, known as a two-hit wonder. They had, of course, You Spin Me Around in 1985, and this one in 1987. 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
1: I love kind of hearing stuff from the 80s.
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1: Hello. This is Amanda calling from Sheboygan, Wisconsin. And I would like to hear George Michael, Faith.
0: All right. Let's do that one. In fact, this was part of the tribute to George Michael on the MTV Video Music Awards last weekend. And Somber, who's had a great year, did a great version of Faith. George Michael on The 80s Show.
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2: 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Could you play for me Modern English, I Melt With You? Thanks.

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1: Hi, this is Anthony from Seattle. Would you please play Desert Moon by Dennis DeYoung? Please. Thank you. Is this-

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2: 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Can you please play Union of the Snake by Duran Duran? Thank you.
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1: I'm Jeff Stevens. 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
2: Hey, Jeff, it's Mike from the Gulf. What's up, man? Anyway, Jeff, if you could please play Wang Chung, To Live and Die in L.A. from 1985, that would be great, man. And the song peaked just outside the top 40, man, at number 41. All right, Jeff, keep up the great work, and always great to hear from you, man. Peacefulness.
1: Well, thank you, Mike. Yeah, this is a lost 80s gem, and I got a chance to hear Wang Chung perform this one live this summer, and they still sound fantastic, by the way. This one was basically out between Dance Hall Days and Everybody Have Fun Tonight. 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

0: 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I'm Jeff Stevens. The first weekend of the month, so it's always about your requests.
1: Hey, Jeff, this is Tom. I'm from Maple Heights, Ohio, and I'd really like to hear Be Good to Yourself by Journey, simply because I can't find an iHeart station that plays it. Thank you.
0: Well, Tom, we're going to change that right now. Let's go back to 1986. Such a great lost 80s classic from Journey. And a song they still play and are still playing on their farewell tour. Here's Be Good to Yourself from Journey on the All Request 80s Show.

0: the 80s to now, Mix 107.7. I'm Jeff Stevens. Thank you so much for listening once again to the All Request 80s Show. If you didn't hear your request this weekend, make sure you come back, of course, next weekend, but especially the first weekend of November when we do the All Request Show again.
1: Hi, Jeff Stevens. You got Danny here from Youngstown. I'd like to make a request for the 80s Show. I'd like to hear Jody Watley, Don't You Want Me. I think it's a pretty cool song. Have a good one.
0: All right, thank you for listening in Youngstown. We finish off the show with a request for Jody Watley's Don't You Want Me on the 80s Show.

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I blasted off the planet, rocked the cause catastrophe, and it matters more because I had it. Now I had, I thought about wreaking havoc on an opposition, kind of shocking, they want a static with precision, I'm automatic, quarterback, I ain't talking, second, pack it up.

1077. 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I have, and let me tell you, it's not fun. 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
1: Mechanical things. He's only 15, but he has an uncle that's a farmer, and he spent so much time on that farm putzing around and learning things that anything mechanical, from the littlest plumbing thing to the lawnmower or whatever, that kid looks at me like I'm crazy when I suggest something or ask him to fix something because he just knows how to do it all.
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0: 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Just after 5, coming up this hour, we got the Biebs, Paula Abdul, and Teddy Swims. But first, here's Alex Morin.
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LO wants to hear Olivia Rodrigo. I got that coming up for you right after NSYNC.

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Yeah, you have 9 chances every weekday to win $1,000. Your first chance is coming up tomorrow morning at 9.

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0: 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How many adults do you think are still afraid of the dark? Quite a bit of us, 29%. Now, if you're the opposite and you love watching scary movies, for instance, who do you think is more likely to be scared, men or women? Yep, women at 41% versus 28% of the men.
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0: 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How much do they ask on average, though, every day?
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0: 35% of the time, you have no idea what the answer is.